0: win. Canada had been the dominant force in the Olympics and all the other events that you have where you get team sports together. The hard thing as well, Gabe, like pre, like, I guess, 1980, we dominated so many of the team sports. Mm-hmm. Our men's basketball won forever, other than 1972 when we got flat-out robbed by the Russians in that one where you had the referee restarting. And even through our generation, we've expected to be dominant. So, to me, there hasn't been as many moments, and that's why I have Brandi Chastain and that women's team so far up, because it was such an indelible moment, and it really captured the imagination of the country.
1: This is one that there's not necessarily a moment, but it's just one that I remember. And I don't remember necessarily watching this game, but in 2000, Team USA won a gold medal in baseball.
0: Okay.
1: And it was the first team other than Cuba to win a gold medal in baseball since it became an Olympic sport. And the reason why I remember it is because Ben Sheets threw a shutout in that game, and he was a Brewers prospect at the time. So he showed up in the final year of Old County Stadium here in Milwaukee with a gold medal around his neck when the Brewers aren't very good.
0: Right.
1: Brewers in the 90s and early 2000s were terrible, but it was a moment I remember because it was our guy who ended up going on and being a very good pitcher in Major League Baseball, and he was the one that shut out the mighty Cubans to win a gold medal for the first time for Team USA Baseball.
0: So I ask you, is there a chance down the road in the World Baseball Classic we have that? Or is it because we're sending pro players it might not be as special? Because we're not always the favorite in the World Baseball Classic.
1: Mm-hmm.
0: Can you have one of those moments there?
1: I think we can, because it's such a level playing field, and it is an electric atmosphere, as we saw this year in the World Baseball Classic. He's John Michaels. I'm Gabe Neitzel. This is Game Night on ESPN Radio.
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5: A walk-off homer in the bottom of the 14th inning. What a night.
4: From opening day.
5: Hammer to left field. See you later. Mike Trout, how's that to start the season?
4: To the All-Star game.
5: Dog. Oh, my goodness. He crushed it. Giancarlo Stanton and the American League with one swing has tied it up.
6: 457-foot home run. How much fun was that?
7: That was amazing.
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5: Judge back some more. Leaping and he caught it. Out of here. Mookie Betts. Shohei Ohtani.
4: Until a champion is crowned at the World Series.
5: And the Dodgers have won it. Repeat champions for the first time in baseball in 25 years. The Dodgers are World Series champs.
4: 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Marty and McGee.
8: Dude, have you ever heard the term butt rock?
7: Butt rock? 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
8: You know those like early 2000

0: 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Jeremy Schapp's going to join us at the top of the hour. He is going to be live at the Nathan's famous hot dog eating contest. Alyssa Rohn is going to join us in about 45 minutes. She just made a pilgrimage out to the Evel Knievel Snake River Canyon jump site, which I'm insanely jealous about. And we threw it out there, greatest American athletes of all time, 888-SAY-ESPN. And we were talking about Bo Jackson. Charlie in Florida, you have a Bo Jackson story?
1: After Bo destroyed his hip, the White Sox signed him. He came back. His one leg was an inch and a half shorter than the other. His first time up with the White Sox, he hits an opposite field homer about 450 feet.
0: With one leg shorter than the other. That's not bad. Marty.
2: No, I mean, I just want to make sure that was the end of the story. But, I mean, look, again, if he didn't get hurt, he did get hurt, so it is what it is, but if he didn't get hurt, man, I just don't know that there's – you're talking about 10 years running the football and very, very difficult. I mean, his size-speed ratio, especially in that era, was just, like, unheard of. And I guess maybe even historically unheard of. And in baseball, he just looked like a linebacker playing right field.
0: Yeah. That reminds me of when Larry Johnson was playing for the Hornets. And they would announce now starting a linebacker for the Charlotte Hornets, Larry Johnson.
2: Yeah, awesome.
0: Yeah. Corey in San Antonio is on the line. Corey, welcome into Marty and McGee.
3: Hey, guys. Morning. Maybe doing the most 4th of July thing ever, talking to you, and I'm going to pick up fireworks. But either way.
0: Come on.
3: I agree. I'm about y'all's age. Bo Jackson, unparalleled. But I think Serena Williams has to be in the conversation.
0: Oh, yeah.
2: Like, for sure, man.
3: She crushed people.
2: All right. For sure.
0: Yeah. What was it? You're exactly right. It's not
2: she
0: just
2: was number
0: not
2: one
0: just
2: in
0: winning.
2: The world for like 350 weeks or something.
0: Yeah.
2: I mean, it just, I don't even, it's like crazy.
0: Yeah. No, it was, I just found it, 319 weeks. 319
2: weeks? Yeah, I knew
0: it was
2: some crazy, crazy number. Yeah, it's just, it's crazy. It's just, you look at it and you go, it can't be real. But she did. She just dominated. And so did, you know, some of her. There are certainly male tennis players who dominated their eras too. I mean, Federer and Sampras and all of those guys were incredible people.
0: And what an American, like just a truly American success story, the Williams sisters.
2: Yeah.
0: And the dedication of, all right, you know what? We don't even know anything about this, but our goal is to become the best ever, and she's definitely the best ever. And her sister is an all-time great. I was looking at this. It's 319 weeks. She finished as the number one player of the year 5 times. She won 73 singles titles, including 23 majors, and that's just singles titles. Like people forget. Or maybe they just don't know that she and Venus, they won Grand Slam doubles. I mean, I know they won the Australian. They won all four. One woman in like 5 or 6 times. And again, you're right. And as American athletes go, that's a truly American success story. That's why we love Dale Earnhardt, right? That's why we love those stories. That's why I love the story about Babe Ruth. There's no universe where someone comes from his background to become arguably the greatest baseball player of all time. And, you know, he did it. And so, to me, the story has a lot to do with it, too. And that's why we love America on its 250th birthday. And a great American event, Jeremy Schapp, who I don't know if he's ever eaten a hot dog. but he's going to watch him eat them today, and he's going to join us straight ahead on Marty McGee on ESPN Radio and the ESPN app.
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22: Capitalism is the only way, Leslie. It moves our country forward. It's what makes America great. And England okay, and France terrible.
23: And welcome back, everybody, to WTL, Where's the Line, Nebraska's first and only sports betting show. 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
24: DJO.
23: DJO, like the Ohio State University. Woo! Put some respect on it.
24: You know it.
23: And speaking of respect, mad respect for our PGA guys. So much so, we had to bring them back. Talon, Zach, thanks for hanging around.
25: Oh, absolutely. We love doing little segments, so might as well just throw our opinions at everything.
23: There
25: love
23: we go, yeah. Just like throwing darts at the Masters, right? All those par threes.
25: Basically, it's the same thing.
23: I was listening to One Blowhard talking about the Masters, and, you know, you're a radio guy or whatever. You're full of opinions, and they matter. And you know what you're talking about. You're on the radio.
25: Of course.
23: He was talking about how, at the Masters, you on these par threes, you just got to hit it deep, hit it in the rough. Because there's no way, like on hole 12, you're going to hit that and you're going to roll right into the water. I'm telling you right now, boys, don't do it. I'm like, who's this guy? Telling Rory McIlroy how to approach a par three? pretty fantastic stuff around our local radio. So you got to tune in for that stuff, right?
0: I love it.
23: Speaking of the wheelhouse, we got to get into our wheelhouse.
0: This is the go-to.
23: And now that FanDuel Predicts is out there, you might get kicked off the platform.
0: There's a very good chance
23: just,
0: of that.
23: Just yeah. Such a heater, you know. Like we always say, don't let them get hot.
0: They're going to go bankrupt. So let's just I'm just throwing it out there.
23: And that is the predictions markets. I have a couple that we got to get into, but I know you have a couple of bangers. Jeremy, why don't you start us off?
0: I want to start it with first with this. I want to start with this question. You guys tell me what you think. We just went to the moon, right? NASA, we just went around the moon. Does that count? I mean, we didn't land on it. We just kind of circled it. I mean, we can say we went to Dave and Buster's, but if we don't go inside, I mean, it doesn't count. How you guys feel about this?
1: I don't know if it counts. They broke the distance record, but I don't know. You got to go to the moon to go to the moon.
0: Right.
23: Well, they drove by it.
0: They did drive by.
23: They drove by it and around it. So, yeah, it's like the Dave and Buster's analogy. Yeah, you didn't actually go there, though. You went there, you drove around the block, and then you came home.
0: Right.
2: It's kind of like when you travel the states, right? Like, you know, you drive through a state. Does that count as going to the state? Like, if you have to drive through a state, but if you don't stop and actually do something or stay there for the night, do you count that as a state you have been to?
23: Yeah, or like the airport thing. Like, I went to Milwaukee. No, you didn't. You had a layover in Milwaukee. Yes. You've never been to Milwaukee. So on that analogy, I guess we're all agreeing they didn't really go to the moon.
0: Right. Well, I would 100% agree. We've not been to the moon, at least in this instance. I won't go into the deep theories of whether we've never been. But I'm sure, because a lot of people feel the same way, and we're gonna get into, all right, now we have to land on the moon, which will eventually lead to sports on the moon. Okay? Mm. What will be the first sport to play a game on the moon? I would think the lead dog in this one would be the NFL, because they want to play everywhere.
23: And they got the money to back it.
2: They
23: are an empire.
0: Yeah. What do you guys think? I think the favorite right now would have to be the NFL.
2: I think they'd be the favorite, but if you're really going for something, you know, cost efficient, you want to show some cool records, I mean, why not just go track and field up there? Let's get high jump going. Let's see what kind of records we can set with that.
23: I feel like we've already seen it. Golf. Didn't Buzz already hit a couple golf balls up there?
0: Did he really?
23: Yeah.
2: I think they do have
23: Let's not talk about if that was real footage. But I think we didn't. I know there's some old footage of a guy.
1: I believe you're right there. At least before movies, don't they show that? Where?
2: Yeah, the guy's teeing up one up there because like he hits it out because then it just keeps going forever because there's not enough gravity to stop it.
1: That's before my time.
0: You talking about Bugs Bunny hitting that golf ball? Yeah, I was thinking golf would be a fun one too because we throw a Tiger up there. Driving's not going to be a problem. He can just be...
23: The lunar's already up there. The little rover's already up there for him.
0: That's right. You know?
1: I think UFC's got with Dana White, he could get in with Elon, send some fighters up there, and let's see what happens. Zero gravity UFC.
0: White House lawn straight to the moon.
1: Exactly. I love it. It's the next natural step.
0: That's good stuff.
23: All right.
2: Well, be a lot easier to make weight.
23: Yeah. That's a relevant one, too. I like that. Kind of a two-parter. Where are we there? And then if we do go there for real, what are we going to do sports-wise? Well, I'm going to keep it with the sports here, and it's a term that's been catching a little bit of momentum on a few markets. It's much bigger in football, but we're talking the baseball scoreigami. Have you ever heard this?
2: Oh, absolutely.
23: Scoreigami. And for those that don't know what it is, it's when a unique ending score happens. Now, right now on Polymarket, there's only an 8% chance that this could happen. You know what the last one was? The last time scoreigami actually hit in MLB?
0: When was it?
23: 2021, the Padres blew out the Nationals 24-8.
0: Let's go, Pods. Okay.
23: There you go. Yeah, I saw your jersey. I'm like, all right, he's going to be happy to hear this. Can I get anyone to take a flyer here? Are we going to have another scoreigami in Major League Baseball? We still got, around 120 games?
0: Got a lot of games.
23: Got a lot of games left for that.
2: Oh, man, I never looked at the scoreigami market on baseball, but I got to imagine that you got to get some high scores going to kind of hit it. I imagine anything 15-15 and less has probably been hit in that world of baseball, given the way those scores kind of play out. I would say not, given how rare they are in football, and there's a lot of different ways to hit them in football, I would say it will not hit in baseball.
1: You said 2021, it's been about 5 years. I think we're due.
23: Yeah, Let's I like that. What if the Padres get on another heater here? They get a bullpen on a short rest, couple injuries, 25-8.
0: 25 to 8. You know,
3: put on the Nationals.
0: Pods just took 2 of 3 from the Pirates, feeling pretty good. I think the Pods will get another Scorigami, and they'll be the team to do it. But speaking of the baseball Scorigami, there's like the new Twitter handle talking about baseball Scorigamis.
3: Okay.
0: Have you seen this? Okay. So they just created this. Whoever it is a genius, because like you just said, there's not many baseball Scorigamis. So every day the posts are saying what the final score was of the game and saying the most recent time this happened was, and then it's like 20 minutes ago because that game just ended. Oh, it's hilarious. So it's like fun entertainment, but there's not many Scorigamis.
3: That happened 3 minutes ago.
0: Yeah. So it's actually a fun follow, but yeah, it's very rare for this to happen.
3: White Sox beat Toronto Blue Jays 3-2. Way to go. Well, I know you got another one for us.
0: You know this. We're talking movies, baby. Which one deserves to have its sports movie moment and possibly Oscar glory, okay? And these two things just happened. And I think one's probably going to be the favorite, and that would be Indiana football and their 2025 national championship season, right? They've got the stud quarterback who's going to go on to be the number one pick in the draft. You got the hard-nosed head coach and the program that's never been. That's obviously a good moment. But how about this one? This one, I think, is the underdog. Nebraska ball winning its first ever NCAA tournament game. Doesn't that deserve a movie?
3: I think so. Beating the tar out of Troy. Yes. You know, we're like halfway through, it's kind of an afterthought. Like, oh, my God, we're going to do it. Give me another tall boy. Give me another tall boy.
0: Because then you can end with the win versus, is it Vanderbilt? The winner of Vanderbilt.
3: Yeah. And then just end it there.
0: Just end it,
3: please.
0: End
3: the Nebraska movie right there.
0: That's
3: Zach,
0: the
3: you were
0: is.
3: There. You saw it firsthand.
25: Yeah, I will say it was the most epic experience. Very skewed being a diehard Husker fan, but it was the best sports moment I've ever been a part of. I thought Troy was an awesome win. The Vanderbilt win, I don't think it'll ever be topped. It was the most epic environment I've ever been a part of, and I will remember it till the day I die.
3: The more I think about this town, this has to be the movie. Everybody's so charismatic. You got all these different players, these different parts. You got a likable coach. You don't have that with Indiana, right? Like, who cares? And then you got a soft nose, kind of a wiener of a quarterback. He doesn't say anything interesting ever.
0: He really doesn't.
4: Golly gee whiz, you guys.
3: Then, hear me out on this one. With the Nebraska movie, the Nebraska ball movie, you get the ending with Troy. Then you get a bonus ending, like another 5-minute add-on, the epic win over Vanderbilt. So you get two endings, one movie.
1: Yeah, and I think the better question here is who plays Fred Hoiberg in that movie?
3: He's a good-looking man.
0: Hoiberg.
3: He's a good-looking man.
0: I'm thinking Jonah Hill plays super glue Sam Hoiberg is what I'm thinking.
25: you just got to, you know, typecast it like Hollywood style and put Matthew McConaughey as the coach, right? Like, that's just what you're doing.
1: Yeah. Can he do a no-accent role?
3: I think so.
1: He's got that in his bag?
3: I think he could do that. And he's
1: would you want him to, though?
3: He's going to have to get a haircut.
1: Oh, that's a movie I want to see.
3: That would be funny. That would kind of add to it. But he'd need to get a haircut.
1: He would.
3: And we've seen him clean cut like that before.
0: Do you think the Texas man that he is, the big Longhorn man he is, he would want to put on that red end?
1: He may not. That's a good point.
25: Well, he was the head coach in the Marshall video, right? In the Marshall movie?
0: Oh, yes, he was.
25: Was he the head football coach for Marshall there?
3: See, this would be a lot more fun than Marshall. The ending would be way better than that.
25: I think we're overlooking the way Hollywood just wants to pull old movies and remake them these days. You're taking the Indiana story and you're calling it Hoosiers 2, aren't you? Like, you're just plug and play, cheap budget, roll it out, and you're like, well, people are going to go see it. It's a remake because we're calling it Hoosiers 2.
0: Yeah, but then Hoosiers will get a bump. This is actually, we're making a lot of money for Hollywood right now.
3: Original IP right here. Yes. Nothing's more important than having that original IP.
0: It's true.
3: So I think it's Big Red all the way here. I think it's, don't overthink with the Hoosiers.
25: I'm just saying what sells in Hollywood. I mean,
3: Gene Hackman.
25: Look at all the movies you see these days. It's all just remakes. So you know what? They're going to look at it and be like, oh, easy story. Script's already written. We just call it Hoosiers 2 and just plug and play.
3: Okay.
0: Well, sequels always work.
3: Well, that's why these prediction markets are so fun. You know, you got a 3-1, you're getting pretty good odds here. You know, you got 75 to 25% odds right now on a yes.
0: The prediction market's never wrong.
3: And here's my final one that we're going to talk about.
0: Okay.
3: Everybody's getting in on this prediction market. Everybody. FanDuel, Polymark, Kalshi, Robinhood. I think 5 of them just popped up like 10 minutes ago. You know, you're talking about you watched the ticker.
0: Just happened.
3: I think you're going to see a prediction market hit the market, and everyone's going to be so scared of it, it's going to actually fold in on itself because everyone's intimidated. That is the Simpsons prediction market.
0: Oh, okay.
3: And you know why. They
0: always hit.
3: They always hit. I mean, more so than even Polymarket. And Polymarket's made this brand where you want to pick a president, we got you. You want to pick who's going to win the Oscar, we got you. There's nothing like The Simpsons.
1: Yeah, they've already predicted so much. How much more can they predict?
3: We're about to find out.
0: So many episodes, so many minutes of television. That you just uncovered something.
3: Yeah.
0: Somebody should be going through and just needling through every minute of it and putting all this out now.
3: Yeah.
0: So that we're not like, oh, they had it in 1998. No, we're ahead of it. We know this is coming.
3: Yeah.
0: Yeah,
3: like the Donald Trump for president, that was like, what, 12 years in the future? Like in the past, it totally looks like they just make a time machine sometimes and do that. So, yeah, I think it on the surface, it sounds like looks like a good idea. But I think people are going to steer clear of that.
0: This is like Marty McFly having the Sports Almanac.
3: Exactly.
0: In the future. Yep. He already knows this is big.
3: We don't need this.
0: Yeah, we don't need it. You're right.
3: Stay away from that.

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6: And welcome back, everybody, to WTL, Where's the Line, Nebraska's first and only sports betting show. I'm your host, Andy Klassen, joined by
7: the J.O.
6: The J.O., the Laugh With Me podcast. And I saw you just did a little rewind, and you were talking to NBA playoffs. Yeah. And playoffs, the Knicks came up. The Knicks came up last year, and it almost feels like that good juju has propelled itself into this season. They're already in the finals.
7: Yeah, the Knicks, man, they're an absolute terror. Yeah. The episode is actually, it's about how the Knicks on this 10, 11 game win streak, whatever it is, this has happened ever since this Danhausen, this creature from WWE, ever since he uncursed the Knicks with the help of Stephen A. Smith and some human monies. Yeah, it's actually a pretty interesting story.
6: Yeah, and we got to talk futures market, right? Yes. And we got to talk predictions. It's kind of been our wheelhouse ever since we decided to get on this train, because we see that, you know, sports betting is there and it's always going to be there. It's fun to go to the book. You can't replace that, being out of sports book, seeing the game happen, the energy, the vibes. But let's give these prediction markets their due. They're working their way around a lot of state regulations, so they're becoming very popular. And so, hey, we got to go where the people are, and that's prediction markets.
7: Are they working around them, or are they just kind of putting sunglasses on and looking the other way? What would you say here?
6: They're working under the jurisdiction of federal regulations. Okay. So however you want to consume that.
7: There you go. Yeah. Great answer. Yeah.
6: That is where we're at with prediction markets, whether it's Polymarket, FanDuel Predicts, Kalshi, they all fall under the guise of just federal regulations subsiding or being able to sidestep those state regulations. So right off the bat here, we're talking Knicks. This is one of the wildest trades, really catching a lot of steam, and it has been for a little while now. And that is the New York Knicks to be bought. Yes, 28% now of all the money on there is thinking the Knicks are going to win the NBA playoffs.
7: Holy cow. Where's that, like, other than the excitement of the Knicks being in the finals and tearing through the East, what data shows you they're going to win this whole thing?
6: People betting yes they will on Polymarket. That is it.
7: That's the data.
6: That.
7: Yeah,
6: that is that.
7: As someone who watches the NBA, the best two teams are currently playing in the West. and are still live. So
6: yeah.
7: I would certainly think it's, I don't know, wild to think that the Knicks would be the favorite to win it by any means.
6: And they weren't even the favorites coming out of the East.
7: Not at all.
6: And they're still not the favorites. You know, but it's they are just millions and millions of dollars are being poured in on these prediction markets on the Knicks. And hey, I guess there's something to it. They are in the finals.
7: They are in the finals. I mean, which gives them a 50-50 shot at, you know, winning the whole freaking thing. But I don't know. What do you say? I mean, would you put your prediction behind the old Knickerbockers?
6: No.
7: Okay.
6: No, but I like that they're there. I think it's good for the NBA. It's a fun story. But this the story of the entire season has been the West.
7: Yes.
6: Right?
7: Yes.
6: And now you have a just about as an incredible story with the Knicks. They have surged in these prediction markets as well for good reason. They were always at about a 1% to 2% chance of yes money on them winning the championship. Now they're up to 15%.
7: Oh, my.
6: So they've actually taken on the biggest jump here from basically a non-factor type of a team at the beginning of the playoffs till now taking up a whole chunk of 15% and only a couple games away.
7: Yeah, I'll say they're close enough. That makes a lot of sense. My favorite storyline with the Knicks through these playoffs has been more of what does Celebrity Row look like courtside versus their opponent?
6: Oh,
7: because
6: yes.
7: They have been crushing
6: yeah.
7: the celebrity appeal versus whomever they're yeah. facing. I mean, just the last two games against Cleveland, what they did have to go up against Taylor Swift and Travis mm-hmm. Kelce.
6: Yes,
7: but
6: yes.
7: then just this last game, they went up against musician MGK. So the New York Knicks with Timothy Chalamet and company, yep. I mean, they're blowing them away.
6: Fantastic timing, too, because you don't have the Lake Show. You don't have Showtime on the other side, you know, with all their courtside, because that's almost more interesting than the game has been last couple of season for a Lakers game.
7: And it would be. I mean, I know if the Lakers with Luka and LeBron made a run next season, that courtside of the finals, they'd have to roll out Jack Nicholson, kind of like a Weekend at Bernie's situation, right?
6: Yeah, ooh,
7: I mean, it would
6: yeah.
7: be bad.
6: Yeah, yeah. So those are just a couple opening prediction market wagers that are catching a lot of action here, and it's just a yes-no type of bet, so you get to clearly see who's going up and who's going down.
7: Okay.
6: Knicks going up. Spurs are going up. So a lot of these lines, these trades, I track from Polymarket. Polymarket does a good job of promoting themselves and just getting that information out there. And they've inked some deals, some partnerships with news outlets, which, once again, no conflict of interest. But Polymarket has their own NBA prop category. Hmm. So I guess it can be a, you know, it's not a prop bet. It's a prop trade, but it's its own category. And there's been a huge, just a heavy amount bet throughout these NBA playoffs. But one of the more wilder ones, and it's already spawned off a subcategory all to its own, is will he go? Talking about LeBron James.
7: Okay.
6: Will he leave? Well, first off, will he just retire?
7: No chance.
6: Well, it's spiked up to 13% that he will.
7: Oh, it's going up?
6: So that's what people are betting, yes, more so than they had ever before. After getting swept out of the playoffs embarrassingly by the Oklahoma City Thunder, a massive pool of liquidity flooded this market. And, yeah, he spiked up at 13%. So that means people are putting their money on the thought that he will retire for a year or so.
7: I just don't see any chance. A year or so. I mean, there's no way at his age he can take a year off.
6: Right.
7: And then come back.
6: Yeah.
7: I mean, the amount of work he puts his body through just to stay in shape throughout the year, let alone on an off year.
6: I mean, I'm with the 87% here.
7: Yeah.
6: But it's interesting that there's millions upon millions of people, 13%, that are putting their money on it, that he will. He's had enough. And what causes these spikes are all of his cryptic post-game interviews and posts. And when he talks about, oh, I could get used to this, and he's on a beach, people read into that.
7: Man, that's what I say every time I'm on vacation. Like, I could get used to just not working. But you got to go back to work.
6: Got to go back to work.
7: I do think he plays. And, I mean, it sounds like there's a chance he stays in L.A., and it's not with the Lakers.
6: Okay, so you're leading right into the subcategory.
7: Okay.
6: Which team is next? And this one's chaotic. As of right now, as of the time of recording this show, the Los Angeles Lakers are still in the lead with 57%.
7: That makes sense.
6: 57% of the speculative trading. but the Cleveland Cavaliers. It's like he can't quit them.
7: He can't.
6: He can't quit them. They're up to a 31% chance of landing LeBron.
7: He's like a old boyfriend watching the ex-girlfriend on Facebook and seeing her on a date and being like, man, that could be me, as he's watching the Cavs in the finals.
6: He's like, I trashed her so bad the last time I broke up with her, and she still took me back. Still took me back.
7: Man, what if we had one more go? Yeah, that's LeBron with the Cavs.
6: Miss you, babe. You make me a better me.
7: I've seen the Clippers rising a little bit on the speculation, but yeah, it does seem like it's the Lakers, it's the Cavaliers.
6: Do you have a number there? Because I just have the top two bets. That's the Lakers are at 57. Cleveland is at 31%. So the Clippers are probably right there behind him.
7: They got to be right behind him.
6: Because that's where he's lived for a while now. He has his studio out there. He has so many different businesses and things going on in L.A. That makes a lot of sense staying with the Clippers. And that's kind of what the Clippers have been about the last 10 years or so.
7: Yeah.
6: Like, is it a big name? It doesn't matter if he fits what we're trying to do.
7: Right.
6: Bring him in.
7: Kawhi, he's not going to play all the time. Sure, bring him in. Yeah. He won a title.
6: Hey, he don't want to be.
7: Paul George, come on.
6: Hey, he don't want to be in Canada. Get him over here. Get him to L.A. Bring him home.
7: Now, the Dallas Mavericks will be interesting, too, because they have cleaned house of the management that shipped off Luka in hopes of maybe getting Luka back. What if Luka and LeBron went to Dallas? With Mark Cuban leading the way.
6: You know, if it was any other league other than the NBA, I would say, you're crazy. That's stupid. Yeah. No way. I'd be like, are you on the inside of some of these predictive markets, even just floating that? Like we said, there's no conflict of interest in any of this.
7: Zero.
6: So if that's at like a 5%, 2%, or I really like putting some money on that. Luka and LeBron in Dallas. Why not? That's how I'd end that trade too, with a why not.
7: Put it, why not?
6: Right? That's if you see that bet put out on the stage on any one of these markets and it ends in why not, know that I'm the one that originated that trade.
7: You're talking about the news partnerships with these guys, and it's like that's the type of story that gets leaked on purpose to get the action, like to get the trades on this. Mm-hmm. Yeah, there's no conflict of interest. You're right.
6: And agents have always been known to like just stir the pot, create a narrative that they want or they think they could use or leverage against a team. And now you have like a Polymarket or one of these other apps leveraging that as well for headlines. Yeah. I mean, it's fine. It's totally fine.
7: And we haven't even seen Giannis yet this offseason. And he's like a part owner of one of these. And the will he go, will he not, still to come, and he's gonna rake on this.
6: I mean, could you imagine him holding his phone and then he goes like, hits the button and goes like, I'm not gonna sign with them. he cashes out and then he makes this. And once again, that's a why not. How can you guard against this?
7: Yeah, why not?
6: Why not?
7: That's sports.
6: Well, that's sports nowadays.
7: That's sports.
6: And your prediction markets. Here are the horn. That means we need to wrap it up.

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2: Here's your Tri-Cities weather forecast. Partly cloudy skies today with a high of 88. North winds 5 to 10 miles per hour. Slight chance of thunderstorms. Tonight, lows dip down to about 61. Daytime highs approaching 86. Tomorrow, lots of sunshine. Mainly sunny skies and dry. Monday and Tuesday, upper 80s. Monday, low 90s by Tuesday. From the Weatherology Weather Center, I'm meteorologist Jennifer Wojcicki. Right now, 68.
3: Capitalism is the only way, Leslie. It moves our country forward. It's what makes America great, and England okay, and France terrible.
4: WTL.
5: And welcome back, everybody, to WTL. Where's the line? Nebraska's first and only sports betting show. I'm your host, Andy Glasson, joined by
6: the J.O.
5: The one and only J.O. You got to feel like a top draft pick right now, like a top five, top three type of guy.
6: Yeah, I feel like there's a lot of potential in me. And
5: Upside's phenomenal.
6: Huge upside, ready
5: but
6: to sign.
5: I can't miss, though.
6: Can't miss, ready to sign that big deal. Let's just, let's go. Yeah.
5: Speaking of big deals, we had a couple local big deals. Tip of the cap to our guy, EJ, Easy Money, getting drafted by the Chiefs in the fifth round. I saw that and I thought, this is so Kansas City Chiefs-like.
6: It really was.
5: I mean... He's going to have like 600 yards rushing, 200 yards receiving, 5 touchdowns, and he's just going to, you know, make himself that starter, you know, 2 or 3 years down the road for the Chiefs.
6: He's like the perfect fit
5: for
6: their offense, and goes from one Mahomes to another. And just I'm happy for him.
5: That was a good one, by the way.
6: And I'm so excited to see what he can do. And then as a Chargers fan, I'm like, I hate you. You know, it's one of those things, but I am excited for him. Congratulations. It's looking very promising start to his career.
5: Would that be a bittersweet type of a deal there?
6: Yes.
5: Being a Chargers fan. Yeah. And I think you're talking about being excited. I think he's going to be excited going from the former number 15, throwing him the ball, to his current number 15. You know, he's moving to the real deal, Mahomes.
6: Yeah.
5: The authentic.
6: The MVP candidate at all times, future Hall of Famer. Yeah, he's got to be excited about that.
5: A guy that was in college and wore number 8.

0: made the most of it and worked his way all the way up to the second round for the Jacksonville Jaguars. Congratulations, Nate Borkutcher.
1: Yeah, and ends up on a really good team, too. Jacksonville is primed to make a run. Congratulations, man. And, you know, people say, and they're really down on Nebraska, you know, not getting all these draft picks, you know, only having one this year. But there's guys out of Nebraska, like you point out here, that are doing things. And it's to be celebrated.
0: Figure it out. Figure it out. I saw a lot of highlights. It's pretty cool on X and other platforms, really chronicling their 2018-2019 football season where they went 13-0. Let's see. Their closest game that season, the Aurora Huskies with Baylor Shireman as quarterback. Nate Borkutcher is like the third or fourth, maybe fifth passing option on that team. As a junior, their closest game was in the playoffs against Wahoo, 35-10. But most of their games, 48-7, 42-13 against Milford, 47-22 Central, 61-6 against Arlington. And just looking at Baylor Shireman real quick here, he broke a few records. 3,942 yards passing, 59 touchdowns. So that kind of helps you. You know, we're talking about Mahomes throwing the ball to EJ, Emmett Johnson. It kind of helps when you have Baylor Shireman throwing you the ball in high school, too.
1: Hey, maybe while he's out in Boston, if, you know, if Drake May, something happens, Baylor can just pop right in.
0: You know, maybe. Stranger things, right?
1: Stranger things.
0: We go to that a lot. And we're going to go to that right now because we got to talk prediction markets.
1: Have to.
0: Like we do each and every week. And I want to take a moment to pause. And you know, we usually, if people don't know, we try to make it entertaining and fun and just kind of highlight the hypocrisy sometimes of it and how there's no guardrails. Well, here's where things really went off the rails, and there's going to be some people paying the price, some institutions paying the price for years to come. And that's what's coming out, and more is coming out every day with Brendan Sorensby, the highly coveted quarterback out of Cincinnati. He's getting sued by Cincinnati right now, by the way, for $1 million of breaking out of his NIL contract, name, image, likeness contract, which is basically show up to a football camp, and we'll pay you $2 million to pat the kids on the head. Or whatever it is, that's their main way to get them paid.
1: Sweet payday, yeah.
0: So anyway, Texas Tech, with all their oil money and new leadership down there, they were the highest bidders. They got him. The deal fell somewhere between $5 to $6 million, and it's come out that he has entered into an addiction program for his addiction to gambling. And the more and more comes out, the more you're just scratching your head saying, how? As a freshman backup quarterback for Indiana, he was betting on Indiana football. So this dates back 4 or 5 years.
1: Man.
0: And it's all – it raises a lot of questions because it's all on your profile, your betting profile, whether it's DraftKings or FanDuel, whatever. So you can look at it and say, like, oh, see, look, he made this bet. He made that bet. You can also look at it and say, like, well, yeah, he wasn't 21 at the time. He wasn't 20. At the time.
1: Not old enough.
0: How the heck did that get put through? You know?
1: Yeah.
0: Yeah.
1: How did it take this long, too, for his profile to get flagged? I don't know if it was he didn't hit certain limits on his bets or what.
0: Yeah, did he win a bet? And they're like, oh, yeah, we don't have to pay you.
1: Right, you know,
0: Because you see a lot of that, too, unfortunately. And that's another thing that you got to be careful about out there, especially if you're doing – offshores type stuff or anything like that that is real and prevalent. I do feel, and it looks like this, he is going to be the poster child for do not bet. Do not bet underage wise. Do not bet in college. Do not bet in college on the team you're playing for.
1: Yeah, 100%. It's a Pete Rose situation.
0: Big time. So, and the clock is ticking. Texas Tech now is in a world of hurt where their $6 million quarterback is gone. And their backup quarterback is just coming off shoulder surgery.
1: They're not even sure he's going to be ready.
0: Yeah.
1: I mean, they're on the timeline to be ready, but you just never know. Mm-hmm. They're in a world of hurt, and certainly his college career is just ended with a bad bet there. So
0: it sounds like about 5,000 bad bets, maybe 1,000 good bets. I don't know.
1: He's a guy, too, I was hoping Nebraska might have a shot at,
0: right?
1: In the transfer portal.
0: We saw him first game of the year last year, Cincinnati. Yep. And, if it weren't for him and his how he could run the ball is what really beat Nebraska.
1: Right.
0: And he's not known as a runner-first type of

0: guy, and he's still able to get it done. But no, it's a sad story, and I think there's going to be more like that, unfortunately, with just the way things are going. And we're going to get into where things are going, and that's prediction markets right now. I know you got one for me.
1: Yeah, I got one, and this is something I've really been thinking about.
0: Okay.
1: For the last few years, I mean, we've seen some nearly impossible things happen. For example,
0: okay,
1: robots calling balls and strikes. I mean, did you ever think that was going to be a thing?
0: No, and it's also turned into like a little sideshow now,
1: where
0: catchers and pitchers can kind of look sideways at the umpire, and then it allows for the whole theater of it. Was it in? Is it out? It's in, and then they talk even
1: it's
0: more smack.
1: Fun. Yeah, we've seen self-driving cars. We've even seen Indiana win a football national championship. Things we didn't think were ever possible. How about Oasis getting back together? There's no way.
0: The Gallagher brothers
1: would ever come together.
0: Really?
1: And they went on tour. So things are looking up. Here's something that who knew this would be possible. I'm saying by the end of 2026, this is a real possibility that's going to happen. A time machine is going to be used.
0: A time machine is going to be used?
1: A time machine.
0: Is it going to be like Sputnik and like the space race where let's start with monkeys and dogs. We'll send them back.
1: Well, I don't know. That's possible that we'll use animals first to see if this works. But a time machine will be used. I mean, think about it. If AI only knows what it knows, right?
0: Uh-huh.
1: Okay. Yep. But it can do a lot with when it knows something. Has anybody put in Doc Brown, his information on the flux capacitor from Back to the Future.
0: I know what you're saying.
1: The
0: yeah.
1: instructions on, I mean, he gives you the roadmap to how to build a time machine.
0: Yeah.
1: Has anybody put that into AI and said, build me a time machine?
0: Just give him the script of the whole franchise, right? Back to the Future 1, Back to the Future 2, back to the Future 3.
1: Exactly.
0: Yeah.
1: So, I mean, just think of all the points of history that could be written, that could be rewritten. I mean, I'm thinking we're going to have a time machine in use in 2027. As much as we think everything's been wild since 2020, 27's going to get real weird.
0: That does sound weird. And you're using an analogy that I like to use in a lot of day-to-day stuff. And it's kind of like that you don't know what you don't know.
1: Correct.
0: So, you see a lot of times if there's a pressure-packed moment, like in Major League Baseball, stay there, and it gets into the eighth or ninth inning and there's still a no-hitter going, the manager will put in a pinch hitter that's a rookie or a guy that just got into the league because he doesn't feel the moment. He doesn't understand that there's a big historical thing happening here and we can't have it happen to our team. And he'll go up there and put one in play.
1: Yeah.
0: So AI, it only knows what it knows. So feed it that, yes, time machines are a thing. It's already been done in the 80s. In a DeLorean.
1: In the DeLorean of all things.
0: For God's sakes. Yeah, get us a Camaro or something. A new Corvette we'll take. But it sounds to me like you might be onto something.
1: Yeah, it's gonna be a hot end to the year.
0: Wow.
1: In my prediction here.
0: We're that's gonna be the new frontier, right? Forget about space. Forget about deep ocean exploration. We're talking back to the future.
1: Yes. Make
0: the reals.
1: You can't take pictures because we know that as the past has changed, pictures will change with it if you've seen the movies.
0: Yeah.
1: So make sure you draw it. Make illustrations so that they can't be changed.
0: Mm-hmm.
1: So that way you can go back after things have changed and compare them and be like, oh, man.
0: Yeah, Biff's Sports Almanac.
1: The Sports Almanac's a great example of this.
0: Yes. Okay. And you're talking movies. Do we need to get James Cameron then to document this?
1: Well, that makes a lot of sense.
0: Right.
1: He's the best in the biz.
0: He's the best in the biz.
1: It's going to take 20 years for us to see that movie, but it'll happen.
0: It's right up his alley.
1: It's right up his alley.
0: All right. I think, oh my God, this is a line that even Sornsby would take. Zing.
1: It didn't sound like there's a line he wouldn't take.
0: It really did. Well, that about do it for us this week's at Where's the Line. Be sure to check us out over on YouTube and our YouTube short videos that come out each and every game day to give you the latest edge possible. You can also give us a like or even a thumbs down. I'll take the engagement. I love hearing the feedback there over on the YouTubes, long form and short form. We're also over on ESPN Tri-City Radio and their Facebook page, giving you a little bit of content there and short videos. Where else are we? Oh, we're on X.
1: We're X.
0: We're everywhere.
1: Yes. We're name everywhere. It. We're there.
0: For the J-O, I'm Andy Klassen. Thank you for listening. This has been WTF.

0: still in my mind wired. The fans vote for the starters. And then after that, it's the managers for the two teams. And so Dave Roberts for the Dodgers, John Schneider for the Blue Jays. And there was a lot of campaigning going on by the other managers calling and hoping that some of their players would be reserves. What's it like now?
1: The league has taken a lot more control. There's different, and I'll be honest, I don't know all the different phases of the voting and the different ways that players get in. I know the players have some vote at some point. Then there's supplemental additions. But the league has taken more control of the reserves that get into the game. Some of it's health related, you know, pitcher schedules, those kinds of things as well. But there's certainly still some campaigning. Last year I talked to Aaron Boone about several of our guys. So that can still be done. There's just not as much control for each individual manager.
0: Okay, the Phillies are in town. Don Mattingly was one of your favorite players as a kid growing up in New York. You never got a chance to play against him. How does it feel to manage against him tonight?
1: Yeah, he wasn't playing in the same leagues I was playing in. I spent a lot more time in the Florida State League than he did. Yeah, I mean, I have had a chance to meet him several times over the years as a major league coach and a manager, and he's been extremely nice to me. As a matter of fact, I interviewed for the Marlins job after he had moved on from there, and he was giving me a lot of advice and you know, just been really gracious to me over the years. And, I've told him how he was one of my heroes growing up over the years. And he's a quality person. He's a great baseball guy and a great communicator, too.
0: All right, Q, thank you. Good luck tonight.
1: Thank you.
0: Royals manager Matt Quatrero. We'll have more from Kauffman Stadium with the Bob Allen Ford pregame show right after this.
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7: Welcome back to the Bob Allen Ford pregame show. And we just got official word that Bobby Witt Jr. will be starting the American League All-Star Game for the American League team of the All-Star Game as the starting shortstop. So congratulations to Bobby Witt Jr. And the Circus Sports betting line of the day has to do with Bobby. Will he steal a base tonight? Yes is plus 230. No is minus 290. You can find this line in the Circus Sports app today. And right now, as we get ready for the ballgame coming up at 7:10. When we come back, we'll visit with Cole Reagans, who had elbow surgery for a third time just this week. We'll talk to him about this season on and off the field with Cole as we continue in a moment on the Bob Allen Ford pregame show on the Royals Baseball Network.
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4: Steve Stewart joined by Cole Reagans, and tonight he's our Hawthorne Bank player to bank on. We're all banking on seeing him back next season with the Royals. Unfortunately, not anymore this season. Cole, thanks for being with us. A lot to talk about, but we're grateful for your time, and we're anxious to hear about everything.
5: Yeah, thank you for having me.
4: So it's been a whirlwind couple of weeks, a wonderful life-changing event that everybody looks forward to and cherishes. You and your wife, Tori, had your first baby a week ago, Friday on the 26th, and then a few days later you had your elbow surgery in Los Angeles. Let's start with the great news about the baby, your first child for you guys. Congratulations. Tell me about everything.
5: Yeah, no, had our little girl, Scotty, on Friday the 26th. Wife and baby both are doing really well, healthy, and, you know, just feel like she's already growing.
4: And so that's a wonderful thing. Now, you knew as this was all happening that surgery was about to happen, but it certainly was a nice, it's not a distraction, but a wonderful event heading into the surgery. Kind of, I would imagine it only did good things for your state of mind heading into the surgery.
5: Yeah, 100%. I mean, you know, it's a blessing. Just, you know, it's, I don't even know how to really describe it. You always hear about, you know, people saying, like, when you have a kid, it's a feeling you've never felt before, and you know, they're not lying. It's incredible.
4: No question about that. So Kyle Turner, who's the Royals' head athletic trainer, had a press conference side by side with you earlier today, and he kind of explained the different kinds of surgeries that baseball players have on their elbows. The good news is yours was the least invasive, the repair of the existing ligament. It is your third, quote unquote, Tommy John or elbow surgery. Was there some relief that it was a little less invasive? They didn't have to put anything new into your elbow?
5: Yeah, I mean, it gets me back on the field quicker. Obviously, I want to be out there as bad as anyone. I want to, you know, help this team. I miss playing. I miss being with these guys, helping this team win. You know, it's just, it's an unfortunate sequence of events when it comes to having the elbow surgery. Like I said, I want to be out there as bad as anyone. I've done everything I can, you know, to try to prevent this. It's just, you know, I guess it's part of my plan, and, you know, I just have to trust it, and, you know, I'll bust my butt every single day to be out there as soon as I can to, you know, get back with this team.
4: So here we talk on the 4th of July. The prognosis, the time frame we hear about is now 10 to 12 months, which is quicker than the recoveries you had from your earlier procedure. So that is a little glimmer of good news. So that's 10 to 12 months. We could be talking early May, possibly, right? That would be 10 months.
5: Yeah. You know, obviously don't have a set date yet. You know, we'll kind of figure that out over time. But, you know, there's steps along the way. I get out of this cast I'm in 2 weeks. And then, you know, I'm in a brace for a little bit. Get my stitches removed in 2 weeks. And then, you know, start the hole where I can start sweating and, you know, get in the weight room, start getting the arm moving a little bit. I start throwing, I believe, at somewhere around 16 weeks. And then, you know, go from there. And, you know, it's you know, trust in the whole rehab process and you know, like I said, get back out there as quick as I can.
4: We're talking to Cole Reagans, who had elbow surgery just a few days ago. How about your state of mind right now going through that? And again, the good news with the baby and Scotty and you and Tori have your baby, and so that's something you're going to be able to lean on here. The good news, bad news. Obviously, the bad news is surgery being out all this time. The good news is you've been through it before. You've had great success after more invasive surgeries. This is less invasive. Tell me about the perspective you have on this rehab process, having been through a similar process before.
5: Yeah, I mean, I know what to expect. Like you said, I've been through this, unfortunately, a couple times. So it's just, you know, it's take it day by day. I'm going to have good days. I'm going to have bad days. But, you know, in the end, I'm going to be back out there. I'm going to get to play baseball again. I'm going to be healthy. It just takes time because it's it's an elbow surgery. So, but I get to go home to, you know, my wife and daughter every day. I get to watch her grow. And so, you know, I look forward to that. Like I said, it's unfortunate that I don't get to play baseball for the rest of this year. I love this game. I love playing baseball. I want to be out there as bad as anyone. But, you know, I get to come home and watch my kid grow up a little more than I normally would throughout the rest of this season. So I look forward to that.
4: We're talking to Cole Reagans, our Hawthorne Bank player to bank on. We'll continue with him in a moment on the Royals Baseball Network.
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4: It's the Royals and the Phillies here on the 4th of July. It's our Hawthorne Bank player to bank on, Cole Reagans, who unfortunately is out for the year now with elbow surgery. We're talking to him. He's just a few days removed from this repair of the existing ligament, a revision they call it, Cole. And I'm just curious about your past experience with elbow surgeries. And so you're a little more hypersensitive. You sense things maybe earlier than you might have 5 years ago or 7 years ago when you first had this done. Tell me about when you first felt problems this year and trying to get ahead of it and lay off and all the rest and rehab you tried to do to avoid surgery. How has that gone since spring training began?
5: Yeah, I mean, I had, you know, I originally on the IL with the valgus extension overload, the VEO. You know, I felt everything in the back of my elbow. Just, you know, trying to manage that. You know, people have had that before and come back pretty quick. It's a non-surgical thing, so, you know, rehab that the right way and you know, it just, I don't know when, you know, I got the MRI when I first went on the IL, the UCL looked good. So I don't know when it happened, but it just, you know, like I said, it's unfortunate, but you know, I just have to put my head down and work hard to get back.
4: As we sit here in the dugout and they test out all the dugout to bullpen phones here as we get ready for 4th of July baseball tonight. Give me the emotions of being a teammate with these guys. I mean, this team's been just wrecked by injuries, as you know, unfortunately, in yours and many others. You're an important part of the team, opening day starter once again this year. I mean, there've got to be the emotions of feeling for these guys. You'd love to help them. Obviously, you can't because of just the health situation. Everybody deals with injuries. But tell me the feeling as you're watching this team and the unfortunate circumstances at times with yourself and Bubic and Carlos and the others that, you know, have made this a tough season for this club.
5: Yeah, I mean, nobody wants to be hurt. None of us want to be hurt. Everybody is in there. I watch these guys come in each and every day and bust their butt to get back out there. And, you know, it's been just an unfortunate sequence of events. You know, we have busted our butts to try to get back out there. And, you know, our bodies just aren't allowing us. And, you know, it sucks. That's the only way to put it. It sucks. We want to be out there and help this team. I love watching these guys compete each and every day. You know, this is an unbelievable group of guys, a really good group of guys. You know, we all pull for each other, want nothing but the best for each other. And, you know, when you see guys get hurt, it sucks. You know, you feel for them. And you know, it's like I said, everybody's busting their butt to, you know, try to get back and help this team any way they can.
4: Talking to Cole Reagans, and you go back just 2 years ago, Cole, this team went to the postseason, and it was really on the backs of you guys, their starting rotation, which was, for the most part, remarkably healthy to get through the whole season the way you guys did for the most part. And this team, every night, it was a quality start. And even this year, quality starts piling up. Obviously, there have been things that have, unfortunately, made things go awry in certain ball games and so forth. You know, a year from now, you could be back and in midseason form. And tell me about that feeling, and I'm sure you're anxious to get back to that feeling of being dominant and handing the ball off to the next guy. We're seeing what Waka's doing this year. We saw another quality start from Lugo the other day, and Noah Cameron and Stephen Kolick, who's been in and out because of life circumstances. But there's a lot of pitching in this organization. Some guys are going to be coming back next year. Ryan Burgert will be coming back, among others. Just give me your thoughts about your optimism as you look forward and hoping to be part of another strong rotation.
5: Yeah, I mean, you watch what these guys do. I mean, Waka's been absolutely incredible. It's fun to watch these guys do their thing. And, you know, each and every day, the stuff on the, you know, on the inside that, you know, the everyday person doesn't get to see, they are busting their butts. Like I said, you know, you've had some unfortunate injuries, but, you know, these guys bust their butt. It's so much fun to watch. They're easy to pull for. And, you know, we all look forward to being a part of that. And, you know, we compete with each other in the healthiest way where everybody's pulling for everybody. And it's so much fun to watch these guys do their thing.
4: As we talk with Cole Reagans, we mentioned Waka a moment ago. I mean, this guy just turned 35 years old, and he's up to over 1,500 strikeouts, and he's checking all these career boxes. I know you'd like to get there one day, but just what are your thoughts about how he goes about his business and what he's able to do out there year after year?
5: He's one of the most incredible people I've ever been around in my life. Just an unbelievable human being, off the field, teammate, person in general. What he does on the field is a small piece of the person that he actually is. You know, I think he is a pro's pro the way he goes about it. He's been doing this for, you know, 13 plus years for a reason. He's about as consistent as it gets out there. You watch the work he puts in behind the scenes. It's just absolutely incredible. He's the easiest guy in the world to pull for, and he deserves nothing but success. And, you know, hopefully he's in the All-Star game this year. I think he deserves it just as much as anyone. And, you know, hopefully we see his name.
4: Hopefully we see you back in action and back in an All-Star game soon. Not this year, but hopefully by next year we'll see you back helping this team to victory. Congratulations on being Cole Reagans' family man, and best of luck getting back to being Cole Reagans' Royals ace.
5: I appreciate it. Thank you.
4: That's our Hawthorne Bank player to bank on Cole Reagans. Start connecting to what's possible. Member FDIC. 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